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0: 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The roundtable begins at noon, followed by Copes and JD with 49ers pregame at 2:30.
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1: Niners on three. One, two, three!
0: We are the sports leader.
7: Thanks, John. I mean, he brings up a good point that the NFL uses college football as a development system. But also, we have seen guys go to the G League and then go back to college. I mean, that's a thing that's actively happening. So this isn't just a football thing. I want to be clear on that.
2: Right. The other major sports here in North America all have, you know, their version of minor leagues. But you can't even do it in football with it being such a violent sport. You can't lend your body to a developmental system to then go to, like, I don't even think the NFL would want that. The NFL wouldn't want to waste your years of a healthy body in some developmental system.
7: Well, also, and right now they have a free one. So it works out pretty well for them. They don't have to be the ones paying these athletes in the developmental system. Coming up, your calls, we'll get to them right here on Amber and Ian with Zaslow filling in for Ian tonight.
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0: The regular season is almost here, and you know what that means.
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1: 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One, two, three!
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1: Adam Copeland, Brian Murphy, D-Pop, Marcus Boucher, John Dickinson, Larry Kruger. 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
1: Adam Copeland, Brian Murphy, D-Pop, Marcus Boucher, John Dickinson, Larry Kruger. 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

0: Absolutely. I was with you. Then when the SEC did it, I was like, whoa, because it was unanimous, if I'm not mistaken. So that means the LSU AD agreed with this.
1: Right.
0: Knowing that his coach is out there recruiting and bringing in former NFL players. So it's been a disaster, but ironically, these conferences shows that they have the power.
1: Right.
0: Not the NCAA.
1: Doesn't the AD of LSU and then the head football coach, doesn't that feel like mom and dad fighting? You go to one, it's like, hey, can I do this? Yep. No, you can't. Uh-huh. But dad said, I don't care.
0: But I said no.
1: Exactly. What I said goes. Matter of fact, you tell him to come see me.
0: Mm-hmm.
1: What did he say? He'll opt out of that conversation.
0: Exactly. And as popular and powerful as Lane Kiffin is, he's not more powerful than the AD.
1: No.
0: You know, he's not one of those guys. Nick Saban, the AD would bow down to Nick, but that's not happening with my man.
1: He's Emmett Golden. I'm Q Myers. Injuries in training camp are inevitable. The Bengals may have avoided a big one. That's next on ESPN Radio.
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1: Adam Copeland, Brian Murphy, D-Pop, Marcus Boucher, John Dickinson, Larry Kruger. 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
0: 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John Lund will kick things off at 10. The roundtable begins at noon, followed by Copes and JD with 49ers pregame at 2:30.
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22: The Bengals look like they avoided a major issue earlier having to do with Ja'Marr Chase. I'm Q Myers. The star wide receiver landed awkwardly on a deep route, came up grabbing his left knee. He walked under his own power back to the sideline with trainers, but said he was fine after suffering that injury and it cut his practice short. On Tuesday, the two-time All-Pro receiver said the injury is considered as a hyperextension, but not very serious. In Seattle, the Seahawks put safety Bud Clark and offensive lineman Mason Richmond. They'll miss the 2026 season after placing them on IR. Both were hurt in the first quarter of the team's preseason game after the Tennessee Titans versus Tennessee Titans on Sunday in Nashville. Clark is a rookie second-round pick. He broke his ankle on the first defensive play, while Richmond is a 2025 seventh-round pick, injured his right leg on the opening series while playing left guard. Matter of fact, the Seahawks trip to Nashville was a costly one. Their wide receiver, Jake Bobo, also suffered a season-ending

0: Faithful, the regular season is almost here, and you know what that means.
1: Adam Copeland, Brian Murphy, D-Pop, Marcus Boucher, John Dickinson, Larry Kruger. It's our 49ers roundtable.
0: And don't forget about Sean Lund.
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0: 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John Lund will kick things off at 10. The roundtable begins at noon, followed by Copes and JD with 49ers pregame at 2:30.
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1: 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One, two, three!
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0: Faithful, the regular season is almost here, and you know what that means.
1: Adam Copeland, Brian Murphy, D-Pop, Marcus Boucher, John Dickinson, Larry Kruger. It's our 49ers roundtable.
0: And don't forget about Sean Lund.
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0: Join the entire crew September 10th at Almanac Adventureland, 651 West Tower Avenue in Alameda. John Lund will kick things off at 10. The roundtable begins at noon, followed by Copes and JD with 49ers pregame at 2:30.
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13: Pros can go back to college, but it won't happen in these conferences. I'm Q Myers. Earlier today, the Big Ten passed a rule that stops players returning from the NFL from playing for one of its schools. Any player who has declared for the NFL draft and did not withdraw, appeared on the NFL roster, or signed a contract with the pro league cannot be on a Big Ten roster. Well, shortly after that, the SEC decided to join in with the Big Ten in its unanimous opposition to athletes leaving the NFL and returning to college teams. They swiftly passed a new conference rule that gives Commissioner Greg Sankey full authority to enforce it with penalties. An SEC spokesperson later told ESPN that penalties are to be announced. In the NFL, the Bengals look like they avoided a major issue after Ja'Marr Chase landed awkwardly on a deep route and came up grabbing his left knee. He was walking under his own power back to the sideline with trainers. Said he was fine after leaving and cutting practice short on Tuesday. The two-time All-Pro receiver said the injury is considered as a hyperextension, but not very serious. The Seattle Seahawks safety Bud Clark and offensive lineman Mason Richmond will miss the 2026 season after being placed on IR on Tuesday. The team announced that both were hurt in the first quarter of the team's preseason game against the Tennessee Titans. With the Raiders, Coach Clint Kubiak didn't want to go into any details on running back Ashton Gentry's injury on Tuesday. When asked about the severity of his injury and if the second-year player will begin the season on IR, Kubiak simply said he's on the mend. And in the

0: Faithful, the regular season is almost here, and you know what that means.
1: Adam Copeland, Brian Murphy, D-Pop, Marcus Boucher, John Dickinson, Larry Kruger. 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
0: 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The roundtable begins at noon, followed by Copes and JD with 49ers pregame at 2:30.
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0: 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The Dodgers and Braves go at it in Atlanta.
17: Swung on and whistled in the left center. 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
21: 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College conferences aren't just pumping the brakes, they have slammed the brakes, throttled back, and pulled the ripcord all at once. That is straight ahead, but Major League Baseball giving us some drama lately as well. And if we hop into the Wayback Machine and travel to, Monday night in Seattle.
22: There's a swing and a high fly ball deep to right field. A towering shot. Harper going back and goodbye, baseball. Cal Raleigh. Swing and a drive deep to right field. Cal does it again. Goodbye, baseball.
21: Swung on. Seattle Sports, 7:10 a.m., three at-bats for Cal Raleigh on Monday. And he

0: Faithful, the regular season is almost here, and you know what that means.
1: Adam Copeland, Brian Murphy, D-Pop, Marcus Boucher, John Dickinson, Larry Kruger. It's our 49ers roundtable.
0: And don't forget about Sean Lund.
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0: Join the entire crew September 10th at Almanac Adventureland, 651 West Tower Avenue in Alameda. John Lund will kick things off at 10. The roundtable begins at noon, followed by Copes and JD with 49ers pregame at 2:30.
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1: Niners on three. One, two, three!
0: We are the sports leader. Faithful. The regular season is almost here, and you know what that means.
1: Adam Copeland, Brian Murphy, D-Pop, Marcus Boucher, John Dickinson, Larry Kruger. It's our 49ers roundtable.
0: And don't forget about Sean Lund.
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0: Join the entire crew September 10th at Almanac Adventureland, 651 West Tower Avenue in Alameda. John Lund will kick things off at 10. The roundtable begins at noon, followed by Copes and JD with 49ers pregame at 2:30.
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1: 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One, two, three!
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8: 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The Dodgers and Braves go at it in Atlanta.
9: Swung on and whistled in the left center. Base hit. Braves take the lead.
8: The Yankees and Astros renew their rivalry in the Bronx.
10: Pena hits it in the air pretty deep to left. Going back on it is Bellinger on the warning track. He leaps. See you later!
8: We have the latest on NFL players trying to return to college.
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13: 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College conferences aren't just pumping the brakes, they have slammed the brakes, throttled back, and pulled the ripcord all at once. That is straight ahead, but Major League Baseball giving us some drama lately as well. And if we hop into the Wayback Machine and travel to, Monday night in Seattle.
14: There's a swing and a high fly ball deep to right field. A towering shot. Harper going back and goodbye, baseball. Cal Raleigh. Swing and a drive deep to right field. Cal does it again. Goodbye, baseball.
13: Swung on. Crossed. Right field. Seattle Sports, 7:10 a.m., three at-bats for Cal Raleigh on Monday, and he made each of them count. Now we fast forward to Tuesday in Seattle.
14: The windup and the 2-1 pitch to Cal, swinging a drive down the right field line, stay fair, gone, goodbye baseball. Four consecutive home runs for Cal Raleigh, three last night, and his first at-bat tonight off of Aaron Nola with a screaming line. Fair down the right field line, ties the game at 1-1. And in four consecutive official plate appearances, Cal Raleigh has hit a home run. Four in a row for Cal Raleigh.
13: That one ties the game with the Phillies on Tuesday. Cal Raleigh, second player in Mariners.

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1: 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There was one spot left in the WNBA. Dallas grabs it.
2: Wings fans, you can start celebrating. You are going to the postseason for the first time since 2023. Congratulations to Jose Fernandez and the job he has done this year with his team.
1: It was on NBA TV as the Wings beat the Fire 96-78, clinching a playoff spot with that win. The first playoff appearance since 2023. And with the Wings capturing the spot, all eight playoff spots have now been clinched. Wings going to the postseason for the first time since 23 with Coach Jose Fernandez.
3: Coach Jose, going into this, you said this was not the same old Dallas Wings, and now you're headed to the playoffs. How do you feel in this moment?
4: Yeah, that's what we talked about during training camp, right? So, good thing is we still got five games left, one before the World Cup break, but this is what we talked about setting out to do, being one of the top eight teams in the league.
3: You mentioned training camp. How have you seen yourself over this experience further become a connector of people and how this team has rallied around your mission?
4: Yeah, it's all about growth, and I'm just extremely proud on how they've grown and what they've done to this point to get here.
3: Going into this, Arike Ogunbowale, Paige Bueckers have been your true leaders. How have you seen them grow through this whole experience?
4: Oh, tremendously. I think Arike's given up a lot of herself, you know, and you see the growth and you see the amount of people talking in the locker room and in huddles and practice. It's great to see.
3: You're talking about giving up a lot of yourself. You left the program after being there for 25 years to come to this Dallas Wings team. How does tonight further submit that you made the right choice?
4: Well, I knew I made the right choice when I took the job because I knew we could come here and do some special things, but it wouldn't be without having an incredible staff and incredible group to work with.
3: Congratulations, Coach. You're headed to the playoffs.
4: Thank you.
1: Wings going to the playoffs. Paige Bueckers, 22 points, 11 assists in the win on Tuesday. She goes to the postseason for the first time. Wings have three straight wins overall, their longest since the All-Star break. Sun, Sky.
5: 15 on the timer. Edwards sets a hard screen. She's open inside. A new career high for Edwards. 26. Timeout, Chicago.
1: Career high, 26 points, 10 rebounds. First career game with 25 and 10. NBC Sports Boston with the call. Sun, 6-point win over the Sky, 87-81. Their second straight home win. Mystics, a 10-point win over the Mercury.
6: Austin, who has been dynamic. 6 on the shot clock now. Executed to perfection, Citron with the deuce.
1: WNBA League Pass, Mystics 94-84 over Phoenix. Mercury with 25 losses this season. Fourth season in franchise history with at least 25. For the Mystics, their 23rd win this season, second most for any season in team history. Kelsey Plum, 10 points and 17 minutes off the bench in her home debut for the Mercury after playing four games on the road after being acquired by Phoenix. So WNBA teams in the postseason, Dallas, along with Minnesota, Golden State, Las Vegas, Atlanta, Indiana, New York, and Washington. Teams that are out, Portland Fire, along with the Toronto Tempo, the two expansion franchises, they miss out, along with Chicago, Phoenix, L.A., Connecticut, and Seattle. SportsCenter All Night, ESPN Radio. Back to baseball. Houston rallies in New York against the Yankees.
7: And Diaz pokes this into right field down the line. Over toward the corner goes Jones at the wall. See you later! Second home run of the night for Yiner Diaz. Took advantage of the short porch in the Bronx, and it is 6-6. First pitch by Hedrick. And Alvarez hits this in the right center, and it's down for a base hit, and that's going to bound all the way to the wall. Pena racing to third. He's going to score without a throw. Yordan loping over to third base with an RBI triple. The Astros lead it 7-6. Yordan's third hit of the night.
1: Astros with three in the eighth inning. KBME 790 AM, they rally for a 9-7 win over the Yankees. Astros' 20th multi-run comeback win this season, most in the American League. Yankees, 9 runs allowed. They're still banged up. As for down the stretch, ESPN's Jorge Castillo.
8: And Aaron Judge is inching towards returning in September. He has not played since May 31st with that stress fracture in a right rib. And the Yankees need him to really supercharge this offense that has really struggled of late. And the Yankees were sort of expecting, they were expecting another big bat to come back here soon, Giancarlo Stanton, who has been out since late April with a right calf strain. Well, last week he had a big setback and suffered a left calf strain. And Giancarlo Stanton, while the Yankees have not ruled him out to return this season, chances are he will not return this season. The calendar at this point, as Aaron Boone said over the weekend, it is challenging to see him return this year.
9: Okay, and a couple of pitchers to keep an eye on.
8: So Max Fried yesterday threw a live batting practice session, live BP, 4 innings, 60 pitches. His next step could be a rehab assignment, doing a start in the minor leagues, or Aaron Boone left the door open for him starting Saturday against the Red Sox in one of the Yankees' two games of their doubleheader. And the reason why, a big reason why Max Fried, beyond the fact that he's one of the best pitchers in the American League, a big reason why the Yankees need him, is Ryan Weathers went down with an injury on Saturday here at Yankee Stadium, left forearm strain. He's going to return. The Yankees hope at the end of the season as a reliever, as will Clark Schmidt.
1: Yankees hoping to be healthy by the time the postseason rolls around. United against going in reverse. That's next. SportsCenter all night. It's ESPN Radio.
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1: Adam Copeland, Brian Murphy, D-Pop, Marcus Boucher, John Dickinson, Larry Kruger. It's our 49ers roundtable.
0: And don't forget about Sean Lund.
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0: Join the entire crew September 10th at Almanac Adventureland, 651 West Tower Avenue in Alameda. John Lund will kick things off at 10. The roundtable begins at noon, followed by Copes and JD with 49ers pregame at 2:30.
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1: Niners on three. One, two, three!
0: We are the sports leader. Faithful. The regular season is almost here, and you know what that means.
1: Adam Copeland, Brian Murphy, D-Pop, Marcus Boucher, John Dickinson, Larry Kruger. It's our 49ers roundtable.
0: And don't forget about Sean Lund.
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0: Join the entire crew September 10th at Almanac Adventureland, 651 West Tower Avenue in Alameda. John Lund will kick things off at 10. The roundtable begins at noon, followed by Copes and JD with 49ers pregame at 2:30.
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0: 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And only on your home for 49ers football.
1: 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One, two, three!
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11: 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Going back on it is Bellinger on the warning track. He leaps. 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
14: 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College conferences aren't just pumping the brakes. They have slammed the brakes, throttled back, and pulled the ripcord all at once. That is straight ahead, but Major League Baseball giving us some drama lately as well. And if we hop into the Wayback Machine and travel to, Monday night in Seattle.
15: Here's a swing and a high fly ball deep to right field. A towering shot. Harper going back and goodbye, baseball. Cal Raleigh. Swing and a drive deep to right field. Cal does it again. Goodbye, baseball.
14: Swung on. Seattle Sports, 7:10 a.m., three at-bats for Cal Raleigh on Monday, and he made each of them count. Now we fast forward to Tuesday in Seattle.
15: The windup and the 2-1 pitch to Cal, swinging a drive down the right field line, stay fair, gone, goodbye baseball. Four consecutive home runs for Cal Raleigh, three last night, and his first at-bat tonight off of Aaron Nola with a screaming line. The right field line ties the game at 1-1, and in four consecutive official plate appearances, Cal Raleigh has hit a home run. Four in a row for Cal Raleigh.
14: That one ties the game with the Phillies on Tuesday. Cal Raleigh, second player in Mariners

0: Faithful, the regular season is almost here, and you know what that means.
1: Adam Copeland, Brian Murphy, D-Pop, Marcus Boucher, John Dickinson, Larry Kruger. It's our 49ers roundtable.
0: And don't forget about Sean Lund.
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0: Join the entire crew September 10th at Almanac Adventureland, 651 West Tower Avenue in Alameda. John Lund will kick things off at 10. The roundtable begins at noon, followed by Copes and JD with 49ers pregame at 2:30.
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0: It's the 2026 49ers Roundtable from Almanac Adventureland in Alameda at noon, September 10th. And only on your home for 49ers football.
1: 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One, two, three!
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11: 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College conferences aren't just pumping the brakes. They have slammed the brakes, throttled back, and pulled the ripcord all at once. That is straight ahead, but Major League Baseball giving us some drama lately as well. And if we hop into the Wayback Machine and travel to, Monday night in Seattle.
12: There's a swing and a high fly ball deep to right field. A towering shot. Harper going back and goodbye, baseball. Cal Raleigh. Swing and a drive deep to right field. Cal does it again. Goodbye, baseball.
11: Swung on. Seattle Sports, 7:10 a.m., three at-bats for Cal Raleigh on Monday, and he made each of them count. Now we fast forward to Tuesday in Seattle.
12: The windup and the 2-1 pitch to Cal, swinging a drive, down the right field line, stay fair, gone, goodbye baseball. Four consecutive home runs for Cal Raleigh, three last night, and his first at-bat tonight off of Aaron Nola with a screaming line. The right field line ties the game at 1-1, and in four consecutive official plate appearances, Cal Raleigh has hit a home run. Four in a row for Cal Raleigh.
11: That one ties the game with the Phillies on Tuesday. Cal Raleigh, second player in Mariners history to homer in four straight at-bats. Mike Cameron did it in 2002. Raleigh with four homers in his past two games, most in a two-game span in his career. By the seventh, Mariners were padding their lead.
13: One ball, one strike. Bases loaded, two outs. Mariners up one. Raleigh, the pitch. Swung on. Parachute, left field, falling fast. It's down. It's a hit. Ward scores. JP right behind him. He scores. Two RBI base hit. Tom Canzone clapping his hands at first base as the Mariners lead 4-1.
11: Seattle Sports, 7:10 a.m., 4-1 the final. Mariners, 7-3 in their past 10 games. They've gone from 6 games back to 2.5 back in the AL West. Phillies, meanwhile, back-to-back losses after their 9-game win streak. Phillies hitters, they struck out 11 times on Tuesday. Snaps a 28-game streak of 10 strikeouts or fewer. Had been their longest streak since 2012. Phillies, though, don't lose ground to the Padres in the wild card because San Diego was having trouble with Pirates pitching.
14: The 2-2, and he went this time, swing and a miss as the home plate umpire.
15: And there's that slider down and away for the chase. I mean, anytime, that's where the information that catchers get is so critical to setting up that next pitch. There's no way you should be able to get to a 97-mile-per-hour fastball up and in and then absolutely cover a slider down and away.
11: 93-7.

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0: Bucks get a win in 10, due in part to the fact Milwaukee was denied a chance to score in the ninth. 880 ESPN New York.
1: Here's the 2-1 pitch. Swinging a liner towards short. Caught by a diving Lindor. And that retires the side. A brilliant game-saving catch by Francisco Lindor on a line drive on which Lindor had to go to his right and make a backhanded diving stab.
2: Number two.
0: Red Sox win in 11 in Miami, doing quite a bit of damage in that 11th. 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
0: In Arizona, Diamondbacks trailed the Cubs by a run in the bottom of the ninth. Arizona Sports 98.7.
5: And the 2-1. Swung on and hit high. It's hit deep. It's on its way. Good night. It's a game winner for Ryan Waldschmidt. Two-run homer. His second walk-off home run this season. And the Diamondbacks
0: and the Diamondbacks moved to within a game of the Padres for the third wild card spot in the National League. Marlins are four games out of a wild card spot. Cardinals are five games out. As for the American League wild card, Guardians with their 10-inning win still hold the third wild card in the American League. Rangers are a game out. Baltimore 2.5 back. Mariners, Twins, Blue Jays all three games behind of that third wild card spot in the American League. Speaking of the Mariners, about 4 for 4. That's next. SportsCenter all night. It's ESPN Radio.
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0: 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John Lund will kick things off at 10. The roundtable begins at noon, followed by Copes and JD with 49ers pregame at 2:30.
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1: 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One, two, three!
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7: 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College conferences aren't just pumping the brakes. They have slammed the brakes, throttled back, and pulled the ripcord all at once. That is straight ahead. But Major League Baseball giving us some drama lately as well. And if we hop into the Wayback Machine and travel to, Monday night in Seattle.
8: Here's a swing and a high fly ball deep to right field. A towering shot. Harper going back and goodbye baseball. Cal Raleigh. Swing and a drive deep to right field. Cal does it again. Goodbye baseball.
9: Swung on. Crushed. Right field. Has he done it again? It is gone. Cal Raleigh. His first three-homer game of his career.
7: Seattle Sports 710 AM. Three at-bats for Cal Raleigh on Monday, and he made each of them count. Now we fast forward to Tuesday in Seattle.
8: The windup and the 2-1 pitch to Cal. Swing and a drive down the right field line. Stay fair. Gone. Goodbye, baseball. Four consecutive home runs for Cal Raleigh. Three last night. And his first at-bat tonight off of Aaron Nola with a screaming line drive. Just fair down the right field line. Ties the game at 1-1. And in four consecutive official plate appearances, Cal Raleigh has hit a home run. Four in a row for Cal Raleigh.
7: That one ties the game with the Phillies on Tuesday. Cal Raleigh, second player in Mariners history to homer in four straight at-bats. Mike Cameron did it in 2002. Raleigh with four homers in his past two games, most in a two-game span in his career. By the seventh, Mariners were padding their lead.
10: One ball, one strike. Bases loaded, two outs. Mariners up one. Raleigh, the pitch. Swung on. Parachute, left field, falling fast. It's down. It's a hit. Ward scores. JP right behind him. He scores. Two RBI base hit. Tom Canzone clapping his hands at first base as the Mariners lead 4-1.
7: Seattle Sports 710 AM. 4-1 the final. Mariners 7-3 in their past 10 games. They've gone from six games back to 2.5 back in the AL West. Phillies, meanwhile, back-to-back losses after their nine-game win streak. Phillies hitters, they struck out 11 times on Tuesday. Snaps a 28-game streak of 10 strikeouts or fewer. Had been their longest streak since 2012. Phillies, though, don't lose ground to the Padres in the wild card because San Diego was having trouble with Pirates pitching.
11: The 2-2, and he went this time, swing and a miss as the home plate umpire.
12: And there's that slider down and away for the chase. I mean, anytime, that's where the information that catchers get is so critical to setting up that next pitch. There's no way you should be able to get to a 97-mile-per-hour fastball up and in, and then absolutely cover a slider down and away.
7: 93-7, the fan. Skeens in the bullpen, shutting down the Padres. Skeens, six innings of three-hit ball, four strikeouts, 16 career starts now with six scoreless innings. They shut down the Padres, but that said, the Pirates don't score either until the ninth.
11: Here it comes, and a line drive field toward the wall. It's a cruise missile, and it is a missile. Wow, he took a changeup and lines a cannonball over the right field wall. His 17th 1-0 Buccos.
7: Cannonball. 93-7 the fan. That's the only scoring.

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0: 3. Mets get a win in 10, due in part to the fact Milwaukee was denied a chance to score in the ninth. 880 ESPN New York.
1: Here's the 2-1 pitch. Swinging a liner towards short. Caught by a diving Lindor. And that retires the side. A brilliant game-saving catch by Francisco Lindor on a line drive on which Lindor had to go to his right and make a backhanded diving stab.
0: Number 2. Red Sox win in 11 in Miami, doing quite a bit of damage in that 11th. WEI 93.7 FM.
2: The pitch.
3: Swinging a high drive into right field. It is Craig. It's in the track. It's in the wall. Goodbye. A slam for Durant. And the Red Sox lead it 7-3 in the 11th.
0: Number 1.
1: In Arizona, Diamondbacks trailed the Cubs by a run in the bottom of the ninth. Arizona Sports 98.7.
2: And the 2-1. Swung on and hit high. It's hit deep. It's on its way. Good night. It's a game winner for Ryan Waldschmidt. Two-run homer. His second walk-off home run this season. And the Diamondbacks stun the Cubs 5-4.
1: Cubs lose. Prior to blowing the lead, they had set a franchise record by scoring 30 unanswered runs over three games. In the American League, Yankees, Red Sox still holding the top two wild card spots. Boston with their win last night, a season high 14 games over 500 after being a season worst 14 games under 500 June 14th. College football fast approaching. We can expect to hear more reaction from conferences as they seem resolved to try and keep pro athletes from returning to college. The Big Ten, SEC yesterday saying you can't have that extra year if you went pro earlier on Matt and Myron.
4: You now are going to make it where every player since COVID gets 5 years, except us. It's an argument that on paper to me, Myron, is not a ridiculous argument.
5: Take it to court. It's your right to take it to court. It's at least the adults making a stand, trying to put something in ink that stops this, trying to draw a line in the sand.
1: Mike Golic Sr. on the Golics. 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They're next. It's Wednesday, August 26th. The late Mother Teresa born on this day 116 years ago. I'm Jay Reynolds. Back tomorrow with SportsCenter All Night. 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
7: 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Courtney Cronin, Michelle Smallman here with you, and our ESPN front office insider, Mike Tannenbaum, joins us. And Mike T, do we have some wine, dine, and combine questions today?
20: Yeah, let's go. Guys, what is the best decision you've ever made?
7: Courtney, go ahead.
21: I'm going to go professionally and take it all the way back to 2017. So I came to a career crossroads when I was in the Bay Area. I was working at the San Jose Mercury News covering the Warriors, Raiders, 49ers, Giants, A's, like a lot of different teams. And I was a jack of all trades, a master of none. I felt like I really didn't have my footing in something where I could sink my teeth in and say, this is mine, this is what I want to be an expert in. And that's what led me, once I started covering the NFL during the 2016 season, in 2017, the opportunity presented itself for me to leave the Bay Area, go to Minnesota to cover the Minnesota Vikings for ESPN, and started my career here to where I am today, because I wanted to know everybody on the 53-man roster and everybody on the practice squad. I wanted to know everybody in the building on a first-name basis. I wanted to truly have institutional knowledge of a team and learn how to cover it that way to make me an expert in one thing. And plus, I was also doing a lot of video work in the Bay Area. I had pushed that as far as I had could, and I decided I didn't want to do something I wasn't passionate about on an insane level every single day anymore. I was getting burned out. So making a decision to go move into the NFL world full-time, to come to ESPN professionally, that was the best one I've ever made.
7: Best decision I've ever made is going to the University of Illinois. I wanted to go far away. I looked at Florida, Gainesville, NYU, Pepperdine. I wanted to go super far away. And I just so happened to go visit a friend who was older than me to go to a football game at U of I. Me and three of my girlfriends from high school. And the second I stepped foot on that campus, it was a crisp October day. The leaves had changed. I smelled the beer and Big Ten football in the air, and it felt like home. And it was just an overwhelming feeling that came over me that was like, this is where you need to be. I applied early to Illinois. I was the first one of my friends to decide. I just knew that it was home. And all four of us ended up going to Illinois. I had more fun in those 4 years than maybe anyone on planet Earth, and also found myself in an important way. I made the best friends that anyone could ever ask for, and almost every good thing in my adult life has come on the other side of going to Illinois.
20: Wow. So as a follow-up to that, what's a moment that quietly changed the direction of your life?
7: Courtney, go ahead.
21: Gosh. The moment that changed the direction of my life was probably going back to that time when I was in California. I felt lost for the first year I was out there. I went from, not to like go deep into my career path, but I was in Jackson, Mississippi. So I was a big fish in a small pond to being a minnow in an ocean in a 42-mile radius that had 7 million people. I didn't know what my identity was. I didn't know who I was. I was 25, 26 years old, trying to make it, trying to be a one-man band journalist in the number 6 market in the country. And I realized that I wasn't as passionate about being a video journalist, video storyteller at that time, as I once was. And I realized it was okay to pivot, that I wanted to, at the time, be a beat reporter, wanted to get into television reporting. And that's what I had a chance to do by leaving something behind that I was really good at, and at one time was really passionate about, but then my passions changed. And I think leaning into your passions changing doesn't mean that what you used to do isn't good anymore. It just means that you're leaving the door open for future possibilities and taking a chance on those when they present themselves.
7: Good one, Courtney. So the question was that quietly changed your life? Mine's kind of loud, but it definitely changed my life. I mean, I pulled the plug on my entire life in St. Louis. I moved to New York City with one suitcase, no job, no apartment, and no plan.
20: Wow. Why'd you do that?
7: Again, just like my decision to go to Illinois, it was in the back of my mind. It's a long story that I can tell at one point, but I came here to visit some friends before going on a 2-week trip. And when I went back to St. Louis, I was just, there was all these things happening. I was restless. I went to a doctor who sent me to meditative acupuncture, of all things. And in about session three, it pulled out that I was dying to move to New York City. I was like, well, I can't do that. You can't do that. I have a great life here. That would be insane work. And the woman, shout out Christina, was like, what's the worst thing that could happen? You go there for a year and you end up coming back to your home, a place that you love with people that love you. Why don't you just go and try it? And I was like, shout out to you. I have no rebuttal. And if I don't do it now, I'm never going to do it. So I acted with the swiftness, back to back, informed everyone in my life. I'm moving to New York. They were like, we love you. You're crazy. We'll see you in a year. And here I am. What is that, 4 years later? Here I am, still in New York City.
20: What is meditative acupuncture?
7: So you go in a dark room, and you have an acupuncturist who's hitting different points of view, obviously, with the needles. And then you've done meditation before. There's like a meditation part of it, too. So you get into your deep meditative state, and then these acupuncture points are activating different things in your brain, and she's asking you some questions, and it's pulling different things out of you.
20: Wow.
7: And it might not work for everybody, but it certainly changed it. So maybe that's the answer. Meditative acupuncture changed the trajectory of my life. Plus, there was a brunch with a Real Housewife of Beverly Hills that also influenced this. It's a long story that I'll have to give you one day, but that would be it for sure.
20: Good stuff. All right, guys, we got the football season coming up, but beyond that, what's something that you're looking forward to that would surprise most people?
7: Court, go ahead.
21: It's actually going to happen this weekend, and it was before Michelle mentioned meditative acupuncture. There are self-care things that everybody does to feel their best. And within the last, I'd say, 8 months for me, it's discovering this place called Stretch Lab.
7: Mm.
21: I didn't realize how much tension I held in my body until I started going weekly to a place to do assisted stretching. Now, a lot of people do yoga, Pilates, all these different methods for activating different muscles and stretching your body. But once I started going on a regular basis, I felt mental clarity. I felt physically better. I was able to push harder in my workouts. So I haven't been in a couple weeks because it's just been insane traversing, you know, to and from New York and Bristol, Connecticut and the preseason and all these things. So I'm very excited that before we get to the NFL season, I will get back in my routine, and I will be doing Stretch Lab on Saturday.
7: Okay, mine is definitely not as impactful as yours. Mine is lunch today. Because
21: I like that we're both in the short term, though. Mike's thinking about, like, oh, football season's around the corner. What big thing do you have on the horizon?
7: Yeah, that's
21: we're talking about, like, this week, very very practical and realistic things that are going to happen for us.
20: No, that was good detail there. Yeah.
7: So mine is lunch today, but it's a specific lunch. So I am getting my hair done today. And Mike, you have a wonderful wife, and you understand this. Courtney, of course, you know this too.
20: When I hear that, I just know it's not salary cap friendly, but keep going.
7: It is not salary cap friendly, and you're there a long time. Yep. When you go to the hair salon, you have to plan in advance because you're there for a big chunk of your day. But I go to this very cool New York City hair salon, and there's this grocery store that also serves food that's around the corner, and they have tied for first, to quote the great Tony La Russa, my first, tied for first, favorite pizza in New York City. It's a squash blossom pizza. Don't knock it till you try it, with like a burrata on top. It is so good. So
0: what
7: I
0: are we
7: get
0: doing here?
7: A piece of pizza and I go to my hair salon. And so today is a good day because I know that pizza is coming in a matter of hours.
20: And do you have that as you're getting your hair done?
7: Yeah.
20: I mean, what could be better than that?
7: It's all these cool New York City, like, fashion girls, and then there's me, like, housing pizza, reading ESPN.com in the corner. One of these things does not belong, and it's me, but I'm glad to be there.
20: And to go for the hat trick, is there any sort of acupuncture aspect to this as well?
7: No, but they do give you a scalp massage, which I guess could maybe be in the same realm, which is another thing I'm looking forward to. I'm going to have a long afternoon, but a great day.
20: So America knows we're stretching, we're getting our hair done. I mean, yep. Like, this has been
21: self-care, Mike.
7: Self-care is important. All right, well, let's talk some football, obviously. Mike T, let's talk about the big headline of the week, Deshaun Watson being named QB1 by the Cleveland Browns. If you were in that front office, would you have made that same decision?
20: No. He's played 19 games in 6 years. He had shoulder surgery. He tore his Achilles tendon twice. He's been suspended 11 games. Let's go with Shador. It hasn't been perfect, but it never is with young quarterbacks. I think he has a good future. Deshaun's going to be a free agent at the end of the year. And I think part of being in a leadership position is saying we were wrong, cut our losses. I understand for cap purposes, maybe he has to be on the roster. But what I would do is say, hey, look, you're going to be number 3. Let's see what we have with Taylen Green, who I thought had a great week at the Senior Bowl. Let's go with Dylan Gabriel. And we got three young quarterbacks. Let's see what we have there. And I think it's improbable on so many levels, but you know, one of the signs I always had in my building was "In God We Trust, for everyone else we need data." Mm. And I would just challenge, you know, anybody who thinks that Deshaun will play is like, it's been 6 years since he's played good football. That's a long time in the NFL.
7: Half a decade.
21: Yeah. Mike, real quick follow-up from me. If their goal is to take advantage of this 2027 quarterback class, which is supposed to be very deep to the levels of 2024, does this get them closer to doing that?
20: Yeah, it does, Corey. It's funny. In the back of my mind, I'm thinking like, well, like no one's trying to tank, but yeah, sure, without question. You know, the challenge with that though is like, if you're a Todd Monken, you've worked your whole life to become an NFL head coach.
7: Yes. Mm-hmm.
20: You want to win games and establish yourself. I'm not saying he's going to be one and done, but like, my gosh, like, you like, if they go 2-15, like the way the NFL is now, like, people are going to question, is he fit to be a head coach? So on the one hand, the long term, you say, yeah, like, can we get a top three pick? We got a lot of really good young players on this roster. Great. But on the other hand, if I'm Todd Monken, like, I need to win games. So I thought it was a little bit of a nuance when he said, hey, you know, we start on the road. Mm-hmm. I thought that gave him a little wiggle room, but I was candidly very surprised by the decision.
7: Mike Tannenbaum, our ESPN NFL front office insider, with analysis on the Browns and wine, dine, and combine here on Sportsmanlike. Thanks, Mike T.
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0: Hey, this is Rich Eisen. 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The football season's around the corner. I'll preview the Rams season in my 4-Down series. 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
10: I'm over it. With Pat the producer.
11: So I had to get my oil changed the other day. Every time I go, they're like, oh, your wiper blades are a little dull. You think you need some new wiper blades?
12: I'm
11: like,
12: that's everybody.
11: I would like to talk about Evan's tweets from last night. At my son's flag football game, my wife to me, quote, I could see you in your 80s being a flag football referee. I think you'd be a great 80-year-old referee. High socks, short shorts, gray hair. Well, probably black hair still. Running up and down the field.
13: I'm over it. I'm sick and tired and over it.
11: Get a life.
7: You never know where you're going to get from Pat Costello with I'm Over It. It is time for I'm Over It. I'm in Sportsmanlike. Courtney Cronin, Michelle Smallman, Vegas East with you. Pat, what do you have for us today?
11: I would like to save the turtles as much as the next person.
7: Okay.
11: I think the turtles are very important for nature. How have we not, in the year of our Lord 2026, figured out better technology for straws than paper straws? I can't stand the paper straw. They have them in the ESPN cafeteria right now. And this is not a knock on the ESPN cafeteria because they're trying to do, you know, good stuff and save the environment and stuff. But boy, are they terrible. They're just always, they never work, right? They like start to crumple as soon as you put them in your drink. I hate them. I hate paper straws. We need to figure out a better method.
7: So I have metal straws that I mean, you don't have a purse or a bag like I do, but I keep them with me most times. And then I'll bring them home, they get gross.
11: Them.
7: Well, you got to wash them.
11: But I don't have a dishwasher and trying to get into
7: this. Well, neither do I, obviously.
14: You can use the, I can go
7: It's that little
14: you.
7: Straw little, thing. Or
15: the tiny little bristle.
7: Yeah, the bristle that you put in it.
15: That thing's a pain.
11: I don't trust those.
7: You don't trust the bristle?
11: I don't trust the bristle.
7: Well, I just gave you a solution to the problem here.
11: Do I don't think it's a good solution,
14: Do you need
11: though.
14: A straw? Can you just drink out of the cup? Like, you know how certain coffee places have the plastic where it's, you know, you're meant to drink out of it, especially if it's a cold drink? Some people put straws in there. Can't you just drink out of the lid?
11: Yeah, it doesn't hit the same. You get a fountain drink, you want to drink it out of a straw. You don't want to drink it out of the cup.
15: You're also supposed to drink fountain drinks and coffee out of straws because it's better for your teeth.
14: That's really? I have heard that for the carbonation.
15: It's true.
14: Yep.
11: Never knew that.
7: But it does taste better out of a straw. I agree with that.
11: Yeah, and I just like, you know, they're doing these like some places have the recyclable plastic straws now, like can we just get rid of the paper straw in 2026?
14: As opposed to an unrecyclable, non-recyclable plastic straw?
11: Yeah, I mean, there are ones that are not, like, reused plastic that are just, I guess they just mass-produce them, and that's what's killing the turtles.
14: I guess then I've been contributing to that because I recycle all of my plastics, including straws that apparently might not be melted down into the next plastic straw that Pat can use.
7: Sorry, I separate all my recyclables.
14: Yeah, same. Got it right over there.
11: Same.
7: Yeah, clearly, Pat.
14: Yeah, look at us trying to save the turtles, and you're just complaining about paper straws.
11: I hate the paper straw. It's the worst.
7: You know, I'm using a paper straw right now, and the top that you drink out of has disintegrated a little bit.
11: This is what I'm saying.
7: Yeah.
11: We have to figure out the paper straw technology.
7: Well, why don't you work on that, Pat, and then you can be a billionaire.
11: Yeah, that's... I'm an ideas guy. I'm not a doer.
7: So you just need the right team around you.
11: Yeah.
7: You have the idea. You have the messaging. You just need the team to execute.
11: Exactly.
7: All right.
14: I
7: You're Nick Sirianni.
14: People here that could very well help you with this. And we'd all just take a 10% cut, but we could put our heads together and make
11: 10%.
14: Your idea come to life. Yeah. If we're going to get $1 billion out of this, Michelle, Nuno.
7: Yeah, we're all here.
14: Pat and I are leaving with something.
11: 10% total? I'll take the rest.
14: No, 10% each of us.
11: No, I'll take the rest. You guys get 10% total.
14: Okay, ideas guy.
11: Well, that's how ideas guys work. Look at Steve Jobs.
7: Good idea.
11: I was watching a live stream yesterday. Two great streamers named Mayhiga and Adapt, and they're in Alaska to see animals. basically doing like an Alaskan safari, if you would want to call it that. And there's a clip that I saw live, actually, but now it's going viral, of them sitting on a riverbed looking at bears hunting salmon. And there is a bear that runs, and it looks like it was about to maul them, to the point where I think everyone watching it was terrified of seeing this clip, including the people who were sitting there. You could not pay me enough money to sit on a river and watch bears eat salmon from, like, I don't know, 50 feet away or something. This was insane.
7: They didn't even flinch.
11: Well, yeah, you can't flinch. You just got to let it... Like, where are you going to go? There's bears all over. You can't see here. There's like 10 bears around them in this clip. It's crazy.
14: What does this say about me that my first question was, is that AI?
11: It's definitely not AI.
14: You sure?
11: It says I was watching it live. It's definitely not AI.
15: It says that it's 2026 and you're trying to make sure you're not getting duped like the rest of us.
14: Okay, good.
15: I think that's a perfectly reasonable response.
14: Good. I don't feel as bad then for having that response because my immediate thought was that's not real.
11: It's 100%.
14: Kudos to them for not losing their cool. I would have jumped in the water.
11: What? Why would you jump in the water? That's the worst. That's where the bears are.
7: Because that's where the fish are that they're going after.
14: I would have freaked out. I wouldn't have known what to do. And I just probably would have reacted. Wouldn't have been proactive. I would have been reactive and just freaked out. And I'm close to the water, so I probably would have jumped, landed in there. And then I'm probably the next salmon.
11: They did explain that in this specific area in Alaska, the bears have become used to people. Like, there's not really anywhere else in the world, pretty much.
7: Humans aren't a threat.
14: Let's domesticate them. They can become pets then.
11: Yeah, but no, pass. But not, you know, even so, that clip is like horrifying. I would never.
7: Well, we talked about this on the show a couple weeks ago. The different approaches with bears. Remember, brown lay down, black fight back, polar bear, good luck, essentially. So them not moving is the right play. Yeah. You're not brown, because that was a brown bear charging at there. Brown lay down, and they didn't lay down, but they stayed still. So that was the right move.
14: Pat knows this. One Myron Medcalf of Matt and Myron, 3 to 5 p.m. Eastern time on ESPN Radio, believes that he could fight off a black bear if he came into contact with one by punching it in the nose.
11: Yeah, insane.
14: That has been discussed on this show. I believe that was a famed Memorial Day episode where Myron went down a long list of things that he would do to be able to save his own life. And not hurt the bear, but temporarily stun the bear, to which we all said, you're insane. The bear would eat you in two bites.
11: I couldn't fight
14: a
11: bear.
14: Can you imagine trying to punch a bear in the nose?
11: I think I could vibe a bear out, though.
7: Vibe it out?
11: Yeah.
14: Wait, what, your plastic straw?
11: No. I think I just got good vibes and the bear wouldn't mess with me.
7: Oh, so it's just the vibes that exist right now. We're not talking about any additional vibes?
11: No, you just...
7: Yeah, you're done.
11: You just vibe it out.
15: Didn't you just say that you'd be terrified? I feel like the bear could sense that.
14: Yeah, they smell fear.
11: No, I just wouldn't be in this situation, but if I was in this situation...
7: You could be. There's bears that roam the ESPN campus in Connecticut.
14: Yes. Have you not gotten a security alert?
11: Yeah, I could vibe that bear out.
14: Oh my gosh. Anytime I've gotten that alert, because I don't work in Bristol. You guys don't work in Bristol. Well, Vegas East works in Bristol. But Michelle, do you get that alert and you're like, oh my goodness, where is this thing roaming on campus? And I don't know what I would do if I saw one on campus. I'd freak out.
7: I'm assuming they're brown bears in Connecticut, right?
14: I don't know. Vegas East?
7: Guys, are they brown bears?
15: I've not seen one, and I've been in Connecticut for 7 years. Bums me out.
7: Well, if they're brown bears, Courtney, don't panic. Don't run.
14: Yeah, go to the cafeteria and hide under a table.
15: Also, we always get the alerts about the bears, and it's like, they're in building 15. I'm like, I didn't even know they had one of those.
14: That's because it's a building up by the hill. You're probably coming out of their habitat and being like, hey, what's down here? What's for lunch? What's the just soup option inside
15: Pat.
14: The ESPN cafeteria?
11: What do you mean it's Pat?
15: Your lunch.
11: Thanks.
7: No, he's going to out-vibe the bear.
11: Not out-vibe the bear. I'll vibe the bear out.
15: He's vibing with it.
14: I'm not going to have... Get it right, Michelle. Vibe it out.
7: Not out-vibe the bear. Got it.
11: Yeah, it's not a competition.
7: It kind of is a competition. Who's going to walk away alive? Out-vibe the bear. Good luck with that, Pat. We're unsportsmanlike.
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11: I got to watch Michelle eat chicken wings.
49: It's a scene, man.
11: I've never seen a crazier way to eat chicken wings. Like, what are we doing here? 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And I'm like, what's happening here?
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3: Things. It's a couple things. One, specifically in that instance, we were at trivia, Courtney. So I was trying to keep a chicken wing out of my mouth so that I could yell out answers. And mind you, I locked in a really significant way in trivia. Pat, what was it that upset me? There was some question that upset me, and I was like, oh, it's on now. I forget what it was.
4: One of the questions was calling a luxury brand.
3: It is not a luxury
4: shoe brand. And Michelle was like, that's not luxury. And then she got like the next 10 questions right, apparently.
3: Yeah, I was mad.
4: By the way, it is a luxury brand.
3: No, it's not. It is. Looks like kindergarten.
4: The shoes are, it doesn't look like a luxury brand, but the shoes are $600. That's luxury.
3: Is luxury the price point or is luxury
4: the price
3: quality?
4: I think
5: it starts at the price point, and then you would like to believe that if you're paying more for something, the quality is going to be more. But
4: not always.
5: To Michelle, yeah, to your guys' point, that's not always true.
3: Well, it was a good question, Cam, because it helped us come in second place, very close to winning. But no, I'm not afraid of getting messy. I just like to optimize my meal.
6: You also didn't have to get wings. You could have gotten any. They had great pizza at that place. They had so many good food options.
4: That place has great pizza.
7: And real quick, the Google says luxury is defined by its high price, status, and exclusivity rather than just a superior material quality.
3: Okay, well, these are
6: Michelle
3: not
6: wrong again.
3: These are not exclusive.
4: Can't believe Nuno just nailed the word exclusivity.
3: Yeah, Nuno, way to go. Good job.
5: Apoplectic.
7: He's apoplectic.
3: Nuno's on his A game today. You know who hasn't been on their A game in some time? The NCAA. And yesterday at the end of our show, the Big Ten said that if college athletes go to professional leagues, they cannot come back to the Big Ten. And the SEC joined the Big Ten in that suit yesterday. It had a unanimous opposition to athletes leaving the NFL and returning to college teams. They passed a new conference rule that gives Commissioner Greg Sankey full authority to enforce it, quote, with penalties. There was an in-person meeting with league presidents, chancellors, and athletic directors. The SEC actually took it further than the Big Ten initially did. They prohibit anyone who has previously declared for professional basketball from rejoining college athletics without appropriate withdrawal. So, Courtney, here's a step-by-step explanation here of what the SEC announced yesterday. Institutions not permitted to have an athlete on their roster who has, number one, previously declared for the NFL, NBA, or WNBA draft and did not appropriately withdraw. Two, signed a contract with an NFL or other professional football league, NBA G League, or WNBA or affiliate team. Or number three, been listed on an NFL or any other professional football league, NBA G League, or WNBA or affiliate roster. When you see that the Big Ten and the SEC took these measures yesterday, Courtney, your reaction was what?
5: Good. Glad that somebody's stepping up to the plate here, because the NCAA, for being the governing body of college athletics, has long struggled to enforce their own rules. So now it's on the conferences to say, let's live in the world of common sense. Let's not allow pro athletes who have been with pro teams practicing on pro rosters and playing in pro games. I know it's the preseason, and the NFL is why we're talking about this so much, because last week 16 players were given a temporary restraining order, an injunction by a Louisiana judge to be able to return to college sports, to return to their college team or go to another one if they so choose, and they get waived by a pro team, and that's in the case of Daquan Wright. It's nice to see that common sense prevails here and that these institutions, be it the SEC following up on what the Big Ten came out and did yesterday, have said, we're not going to allow this. This undermines what college sports are all about. And there are a lot of people right now who are furious with college sports because of how much NIL has influenced what rosters look like, how the level playing field for some teams has been, flattened, where the teams that were the best

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1: Adam Copeland, Brian Murphy, D-Pop, Marcus Boucher, John Dickinson, Larry Kruger. 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
7: Brian Rolapp's coming in and he's shaking it up, trying to shake it up for the better, trying to kind of give it a little bit of a boost. Listen, it's a great sport. When LIV came into play a few years ago, that threw some turmoil into it. We'll get into that, what Brian Rolapp has said about players trying to come back from LIV. But every now and then, everything, even outside of sports, may need a shakeup. And this is a shakeup. As he said, look at it from the fans' perspective, because that's obviously you have to have the players in mind. You can't just make it all about the fans and take away and change the game that you're playing. But you can keep the players in mind while keeping the fans in mind to try and, for lack of a better term, zhuzh it up a little bit.
8: Yeah, I think for golf, we've always heard from a lot of people, the appeal is that the pros are playing the same game that you are at your club,
7: right,
8: that you're playing when you go out and play, that there's that through line from one to the other that you can always have as that connective point for the diehards. But golf is like a lot of other sports. You're trying to grow the game. And in recent years, what have we seen? Groups, because this was traditionally a country club sport played by predominantly white men for so many years, we've seen an influx of people of color into golf feeling more comfortable, women in golf feeling more comfortable. The content creator space is full of that. Hell, my own fiance fell in love with golf watching Full Swing. Like, what a testament to this idea that, like other sports, if you can tell the story well of your product, people who may not be, I mean, she's a bigger fan of golf than I am now. And so by selling the people that are a part of that, by selling the product and making that story both easier to tell, but also just telling it more often and more frequently, man, think about all the new people that you can invite into that and make this more of an event that, you know, to his point, people understand, like, it is sometimes confusing to explain the changes that have happened in the FedEx tournament, how you go each and every weekend, what matters here, why the person winning this hasn't actually won the whole thing, to all of a sudden make these answers a little bit more concrete. It's not to say you have to dumb down complicated sports. We run into this when people try and fix baseball all the time. There's a beauty in the complex parts of that game that people who love it really enjoy. And the same can be true for the intricacies of golf. But you can still, I think, shape some of these parts of the model in a way that are a huge benefit to people that want to like your game and maybe just don't know how they fit into it
7: yet. Right. Yeah, exactly right. Be more inclusive to everybody and not isolate certain fans. And to that point, how about LeBron James, you could tell he's getting close to retirement because he's taking up golf. And he's golfing like crazy. And obviously, he still has a bunch of influence. So there is going to be a PGA Tour back in his hometown of Akron. Now, there used to be one at Firestone, and that's where it is going to be. And it's basically it will feature amateurs and pros from the tour's Pathway to Progression Pro Bound 5 program. So it's kind of a showcasing the next group to come up. So I think that's a great thing as well, an inclusive thing as well. So yeah, Brian Rolapp, I think, is doing a nice job, while not changing the game, but tweaking it enough to bring interest in from everybody, more than just the normal golf fan.
8: 100%. So again, the new format, because we're right now watching the FedEx Cup in its final couple of years. Next season's going to be tough because everyone's going to be chomping at the bit to want to get to 2028.
7: Yeah.
8: But again, 2028, starting then, the championship format is going to include a tour championship that has the top 90 players from the season playing in that one to determine the tour champion, the bonuses distributed. You're going to have a season-long points champ, and then you're going to have this championship series finale, this fun match play bit that's just mano a mano. It's the stuff that we've loved about some of the international

0: This is Chris Dolan.
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3: The SEC had 16-0. League presidents, chancellors, and athletic directors in the SEC all got together and voted to give Sankey full enforcing with penalties, and we have on the screen here, according to Pat Forty of Sports Illustrated, what the penalties are. Half-season suspension for a head coach, a fine commensurate with 50% of the budget of the sport that takes a player. The SEC voting privilege is revoked on business matters, and the commissioner has latitude to slap more on him. And that's if you take a player that has been made free to return from the NFL, the NBA, or the WNBA, which means we are going to take the highest revenue sports, football and men's and women's college basketball, and institute this. Now, what does that mean for the kids that are in the portal who are supposed to be joining Lane Kiffin? Well, LSU is one of the 16-0, right? LSU voted for this. So is what's happening with the football and basketball programs not in concert with school president or athletic director or chancellor, whatever? I find that hard to believe, because they hired Lane Kiffin to suddenly go ahead and do what he's doing with LSU. And what he's doing is truly nothing, I guess, illegal. And you're wondering how LSU might take it. The only way you can is to listen to how Lane Kiffin described why his program is taking this path. Give a listen to this and then get ready for a CBS Sports report about LSU's involvement with these lawsuits.
4: We have, you know, made a decision to recruit some kids around the country. And, you know, through these multiple injunctions around the country, which this is not a first time, they've been in college sports for a while, a group of players were granted a fifth year of eligibility around the country in multiple sports. And through them winning their injunction and entry into the portal, they're available to recruit. And so ourselves, like many places around the country, are recruiting them. And at the end of the day, you know, because of these rulings, they're either going to play for you or they're going to play somewhere else around the country. So we've made a decision to recruit them, like probably most people are. In my opinion, knowing the information, I think it's really wrong to be critical of these kids. You know, they were granted a fifth year by a judge saying that they were wronged by the NCAA and that they should have had the fifth year all along, like all the kids moving forward will have a fifth year. So I think there's a lot of misinformation that people don't understand why these are getting them. It's not because of some other reasons that people may think. It's simply that a judge decided that they should have had the fifth year like everyone moving forward will have.
3: Makes sense, right? Wouldn't you say?
5: It does.
3: Would you feel differently if this CBS Sports report I'm about to read from is true?
5: Okay.
3: Double byline, John Talty and Chris Hummer writing.
5: All right.
3: For CBS Sports. I quote, Kiffin and the Tigers reached out to multiple players on NFL rosters on or their representation in an effort to get them to bring a lawsuit against the NCAA and return to school. This includes some of the players who ended up in the Louisiana lawsuit, which sources have pointed out wasn't tried in Baton Rouge by accident. So LSU sees, according to this report, that this new 5-5 rule happens. But what about the

0: Not the opportunity. Zach Charbonnet isn't ready to go yet. He's been under the radar in college. He's under the radar in a draft. And he's on the defending Super Bowl champs, who everybody is, from what I hear, they're going to throw it to the backs more. And I think he's going to just show up and it's going to be like, oh, man, that's why they let Kenneth Walker walk. And I know they let him walk way before they drafted him. I get it. It'll be one would think, irrational thing to say. Oh, they let him walk because they knew they were going to get this kid in the draft. You never know you can get anybody in the draft, but it was such a no-brainer to get him in the draft. And I think he's going to have a really stupendous year. Give me my
1: one son. More. Oh. I did not know this.
0: I don't know if he's making the team. I'm hoping he is, and I think he will. Because Calvin Austin blew out his knee for the Giants.
2: I saw that.
0: And I'll just say this here within my four downs, I mean, in my top five most surprising players of the year. He showed up at St. Jude, by the way, for my run this year, Calvin Austin. Good dude, doesn't deserve this. He has put great karma into the world. And he took time out of his off season to show up at St. Jude and help raise money for that incredible place in Memphis, Tennessee, giving me tips that I knew that he knew that wasn't going to actually be useful to me to run my 40. But he's now out. Odell Beckham Jr. I'm putting him.
1: It would be cool.
0: How great would this be? I might be just trying to speak it.
1: But that's fine.
0: Odell coming back for the Giants and having a really nice season. Wouldn't that be surprising to you?
2: It would be.
0: Okay, so I'm putting it out there. I don't know if I'm right here. Clearly, this whole damn thing is a dart throw. And talk about random. Every single person in my top five, 1 through 5, starts with the letter J. So if Sesame Street wants to sponsor my top five, it's sponsored by Jacoby, Jihad, Jayshon, Jonathan, and Jadarian.
1: Did you do that on purpose?
0: I did not. Okay. As soon as it's over, I looked at Cooper. I'm like, they're all start with J. He goes, that's your list, Ed.
3: He did it hypothetically.
1: Hypothetically?
0: Yeah.
4: Hypothetically.
0: There it is for you right there.
1: I love it.
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1: Adam Copeland, Brian Murphy, D-Pop, Marcus Boucher, John Dickinson, Larry Kruger. 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
0: 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John Lund will kick things off at 10. The roundtable begins at noon, followed by Copes and JD with 49ers pregame at 2:30.
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1: 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One, two, three!
0: We are the sports leader.
3: These dudes to sue the NCAA. Save that thought for a minute. Remember when Lane was saying, hey, look, if I don't do it, somebody else will do it. If I don't try to get these players, somebody else is going to get these players and then maybe use these players to beat us. So why would I not do it? Maybe not. Come to find out, Lane was telling them, hey, man, sue the NCAA. So if you're wondering where they even got the idea to sue for their fifth year of eligibility in the state of Louisiana, wonder no more, because according to CBS Sports, quote, Kiffin and the Tigers reached out to multiple players on NFL rosters or the representation in an effort to get them to bring a lawsuit against the NCAA and return to school, end of quote. Kind of funny how Lane has not gotten around to mentioning that yet. No way. Lane Kiffin did something shady? No way. Lane sides of an issue? Forthcoming about his role in instigating this mess. And LSU seems to have no problem with any of this. No way. Of course, Lane is doing Lane things. Of course, LSU is cool with it because that's exactly what they hired him to do. That's exactly what they hired him for. For Lane to be Lane. Lane is just doing the job that he was hired to do. Namely, ask for forgiveness, not permission. AKA, ride that line as hard as you possibly can and then cross it where you can get away with it. It's exactly what Lane is doing right now, and he might have just successfully found that line. Except something tells me this fight is not over. As hard as the SEC pushback, something tells me that LSU believes they've got a much stronger legal ground to stand on than Texas Tech did in the Sorsby situation. And just imagine how much LSU would love getting over on the SEC. Imagine the conference trying to sue LSU and LSU winning. They would love nothing more on the Bayou. And by the way, since when does LSU or Lane Kiffin stand down from anything at all? If they think they have a shot, you know they're going to keep fighting this. Now, to me, it really doesn't seem worth it. To me, this non-crisis is just drama. It's hard to imagine why it's really worth the time and the money and the effort and the energy to Lane and LSU. I mean, they're acting like Joe Burrow is in play here. Like the reason they're going to war with the conference and the rest of the world is because they think they can get the Bengals to cut Joe Burrow and get another 3 years of eligibility out of him, for him. But it's not Burrow. But it is LSU, and it is Kiffin, and it is who they are, where they live, and what they do. The rest of us, we just want the courtroom procedural nightmare to end, finally, so we can just get back to actual football. What a concept. Ball. Can we just have some ball? Because the courtroom procedural drama is starting to get to me. It's getting very old. And it's starting to get me to hate one of the best things ever. It's getting me to hate one of the things

0: Xavier McKinney coming up in 10 minutes. Also on Wednesdays, we always have the Ask the Pro segment, and it's sponsored by O'Reilly Auto Parts. 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Now, amazingly, some of you do actually listen to and watch virtually every second of this show every single day. And it always amazes me. Like, if I can get a number of you or a high enough number of you to listen to the program and or watch the program for an hour a day, 45 minutes a day, that's a win. But some of you do listen every single second and watch every single second. So you know. So that's why I need to reset certain things. So what's a bad idea? What's a bad combination? What are two things that don't mix? Oil and water. What are two more things that don't mix? V and his phone. V and life. V and this show. V and AI. That is a very, very combustible mix. Also, I just read something from Stucknut where Stucknut said it was on this day in jungle history in 2016. Now, when Stucknut does that, and Stucknut's funny and he's clever and he's talented, and V is those things on occasion. V can be like that. V's funny. V can be like elite. V could be one of the best of the best. V can be uncommon amongst the uncommon. I point to his second place finish in the smack off. That's his ceiling. His ceiling is the roof. Am I right, Mike? But then V can drop down and get in the mud.
1: The ceiling is the roof.
0: And not where you want to be. So whereas Stucknut says it was in 2016 on this day in jungle history, Rome hosted a show at Del Mar, and these were the guests. Cool. V, on the other hand, has been hammering all week long. See, V has his own sense of jungle history. Stucknut knows everything that's ever happened on this show, like for the last 25 years or more. V knows certain things. V's got it in his head that this is the 20-year anniversary of arguably my greatest take ever. And as I said yesterday, it was just Tuesday. It was just a random take on a random Tuesday. And yet somehow, some way, it lives on 20 years later. And V's been celebrating it all week long, to the point where he thinks I'm going to do a show, a special on this take on Saturday. And in honor of that, he created a promo. AI slop-induced promo. So much so that a doctor heard me talk about it, jumped into the chat and said, Rome, can you please let me know when you're going to play that? I'm going to have my patients wait so I can watch it. The time has not come. Don't.
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1: Adam Copeland, Brian Murphy, D-Pop, Marcus Boucher, John Dickinson, Larry Kruger. 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
0: Join the entire crew September 10th at Almanac Adventureland, 651 West Tower Avenue in Alameda. John Lund will kick things off at 10. 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
1: 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One, two, three!
0: We are the sports leader.
2: You got to give him some content. You got to give him a show. He knows how it is. He knows what time it is. Listen, I'm kind of curious. Like, you've had a really nice career. You're in the NFL. You've established yourself in the NFL. You have accolades in the NFL. But those formative years at Bama in Tuscaloosa, are those things still in the back of your mind? Like, did you learn things then that have stayed with you? And how important was that to who you are right now?
7: For sure. I think, you know, I always credit, you know, Coach Saban to a lot of, you know, who I am today. I think he instilled discipline. You know, he instilled a lot of just acting like you've been there before, not treating things like, you know, it's brand new to you, but still continuing to, you know, do your job and handle your business in a certain way, in a certain manner. So I learned all these things from seeing how he came into work, seeing how he coached us, you know, seeing, you know, just, you know, how he went about even his family at home. So all of those things kind of I was able to see him, observe it, and, you know, pick some things and put it into how I went about how I live on a daily and how I go about my business still. So I definitely still give a lot of credit to him, and I'm thankful for, you know, him even being in my life and having that, you know, just being able to see that throughout my life, especially being a young guy at the time.
2: That's cool. Xavier McKinney joining us for another moment or so. You know, when you're a player, it seems to me that what you want to see from the coaches and what they want to see from you is consistency, right? Every single day when you come to the facility, you want to be as close to what you are and the standard. So I mentioned that our son went to Wisconsin. I told the story the other day, Xavier, that we actually have a place in the North Woods of Wisconsin. We have a house in Eagle River. So I spent some time in the summertime. When I was there a couple of months back, I saw a lot of your coaching staff. They came. There's this bar that's right near where our house is, and the coach staff was totally cool. But the head coach was not there. A lot of the assistants, but not Matt LaFleur. And you want to know that, like, when your head coach comes in, that he's going to be a certain way every single day. I'm curious about Matt LaFleur. Like, nobody needs to tell him what time it is. This guy's competitive. He wants it badly. But have you sensed even a greater sense of urgency from him this summer? Is he different in any way right now than he's been?
7: I would say he's been the same consistent all the way through. Ever since I got here, I knew that he was a competitive guy. I knew he was a competitive coach. I knew he wanted to win. There's also, you know, things he went about just during the day. He went about things a certain way. I don't really think, you know, that has changed. I think his process is still the same. But obviously, you know, we have went through some things throughout these last couple of years to, you know, figure out how we can improve and be better with. So obviously he's, you know, just being more intentional about that and just emphasizing that. But as far as his process and you know, just changing anything up, he hasn't really changed anything up. He's being him, he's being the same, and he's staying consistent. And that's really all we can ask for, you know, as a team and for the players.
2: All right. So when is the baby due, and are you going to find out if it's a boy or a girl?
7: Yeah, I'm not going to say yet whether it's a boy or a girl, but baby is due around November. So I'm excited. We're excited for that.
2: All right, Pops, congrats on that, man. Congrats on that. Xavier, I appreciate you. Great to have you on the show, man. Thanks so much.
7: Thank you.
2: All right, be good. Xavier McKinney joining us. What a class act. Always like talking to him. Really good player. Good player in a class act. Great perspective. Great attitude. All right, go Pack, go. Go Pack, go. And what do you know? Look who they open up against. The Vikings. That's going to be really interesting. All right, so they're going to go up, and especially Xavier, defensively going up against a Minnesota offense that's going to have Kyler Murray and a Minnesota offense that

0: going to have an extremely motivated Justin Jefferson. Man, how much happier do you think JJ is going to be not having JJ throw him the ball? I think JJ is going to be really dangerous with Kyler throwing him the ball. All right, so a little Packer talk for you. Coming up the top of hour number three, or the next hour, Yonder Alonso. Coming up at the top of hour number four, well, we don't really have an hour number four, but we do have a podcast. Episode number 423, Seth Wickersham joins us. And he and I actually have a far-ranging conversation. We talk ball. We talk music. We talk about my days at ESPN versus his days at ESPN. We talk journalism. We talk about a lot of really interesting things. Again, I think this is one of the last great sports journos in this country. So that's a really good conversation that I think you don't want to miss. Also still ahead. Yeah. I've not forgotten about V's quote promo. And I know you haven't either. I do want to talk about the juxtaposition between the Hood, who's getting ready for a week zero game without a D coordinator, and Tom Brady, who's like everywhere, living his best life ever and putting on leather pants. Not only putting on leather pants for the first time, apparently, and by the way, I find that hard to believe, but reportedly, allegedly, rocking the leather for the first time in his entire life, but for Gucci and a photo shoot. And the thing about Brady, I'll give Brady this. You've heard that phrase, you need to be comfortable being uncomfortable. My man's comfortable everywhere, doing anything, even things that you would think would make the normal person uncomfortable. Like, this dude just keeps doing things, trying things, like putting on leather pants for a GQ interview and Gucci. And really happy about it. Like, what we don't need to see is the move man rocking leather pants. Now, by the way, what he and his gal do behind closed doors, I have no idea. I wouldn't be surprised if it involved leather. Except Brady's doing it in broad daylight. So I'll get to that too. You know where to find me. I am not hard to find. I'll be break. If you ride, you already know this. It only takes a second for things to go wrong out there. What a lot of riders don't realize is it only takes that one drink to change your whole life. Alcohol slows your reaction time, it throws off your balance, and it gives you a false sense of confidence. 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
2: The Browns named Deshaun Watson their starting quarterback. 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
2: Is that the trade deadline? I still think this Yankees jersey is heavy. I still think this jersey and this stadium is electric, and you want to go in there and you feel like you can take on that beast. But the Yankees right now, for me, you know, although you're looking at Tampa and you're looking at all these other teams that are in the American League, the Yankees are a team you got to count on.
3: I was just going to say, Yonder, you made the argument for so many teams in the National League, a number of teams that could give the Dodgers all they could handle. What about the American League? There's so much parity over there, too. How many teams could you actually make an argument for in the American League for having a legitimate shot at winning the pennant?
2: Not many. And that's just the reality. I think when you look at the Chicago White Sox, for example, you look at the Guardians, they're a team that's missing a couple pieces, right? You're looking at this West in the AL West. It's as bad as we've seen in a long time. I really like what I've seen from Houston. I really like their starting rotation from the Rangers. Although Seattle Mariners have the easiest schedule remaining, and that's something to talk about. Their starting rotation is pretty good, but then they don't answer the bell. It feels like for the past 3 or 4 years, we've talked about the Mariners turning it around, and they don't turn it around.
3: This year especially. Yeah. Coming off the year they had last year, this absolutely was the year. The hell happened
2: absolutely
3: to these guys?
2: Yeah, so for me, you look at Tampa, you look at the Yankees, and that's pretty much the outlier when it comes to the American League.
3: Yonder Alonso joining me for a few more moments. Hate to even go here, but let's go here. Commissioner Rob Manfred said that the owner's goal was to make a deal with the players when the CBA expires at the end of the season. Quote, we're planning on playing baseball next year. End of quote. I do not want to put you in a bad spot, but how concerned are you that regular season games will be missed next season because of an impending lockout and because of a demand for a salary cap?
2: Look, I think we got a long way to go. Look, games haven't been missed in a very long time. I know both sides are passionate about things. We'll see what happens. I just think for me right now, it's too early to tell. I'm not in the room, right? So I don't really have the full scope of things. But clearly the league believes right now that the best way for competitive balance is for a cap. But on the other side, the players think that there are other ways to achieve the competitive balance. So again, let's see what happens. That's why there's negotiations. That's why there's talks. And I think it's been a very healthy amount of talks that they're having continuously. But I believe for me that, and this is my opinion, the game is in a great place right now. And I just don't see or think that we're going to miss games. I think both of these parties are going to get together. They're going to figure it out. And baseball at the end of the day will win.
3: And you hope so, right? Because I agree with you. I think the game is healthier right now than it's been in a long, long time. You know, you're in an interesting spot. Let's just be real, because you played. You played for a long time, so you understand the union, but also now you work with the MLB Network, so you're on that side. You're kind of, that's why I say I don't want to put you in a bad spot. But will the players ever accept a cap? Can you see that happening?
2: I'm not sure. I will tell you this, from me as a player, when I was playing, it really felt like the commissioner and the other side of things were so far away. And I think Rob Manfred has done such a phenomenal job of trying to get closer to the players. And I think that's so valuable and so important, because I think it gives that human element. And I think there's nothing better than communication. There's nothing better than transparency. And that's something that Rob has done. And I feel like the players understand that. The players also understand where the game is at. And I just think for me right now, when I look at things, everything will get sorted out. I think it's too early to tell. But at the end of the day, this is going to get fixed. This is going to get done. And we're going to have baseball in April.
3: Good. Love to hear it. One last thought. So you said two meals a day. Are you intermittently fasting? And if you don't eat after 7, when do you first eat?
2: Okay, so I'll give you this. It all depends on what I'm going to do the next day. So if I'm playing tennis, I'm going to have a nice little meal before 7 o'clock, right? It could be protein. It could be some carbs, very small. It could be some vegetables. Now, if I'm not playing tennis or I'm not walking the course, the golf course, then I gotta simmer down. I'll do a little ice black coffee, and then I'll have a little light lunch. I'll have some fruits, and then I'll kill it with my protein come around 6:30, and then just take it day by day.
3: I mean, you know what I love? You have a plan. You have a plan. You're working your plan.
2: Plan.
3: Because without a plan,

0: without a plan, anything could happen. I love that you're a tennis guy. You like tennis better than golf, or golf better than tennis?
1: Ooh, that's tough. I like golf. I really enjoyed it, especially now walking the course rather than taking a golf cart. That's very important. But man, tennis is great, man. I mean, the U.S. Open is happening right now this weekend here in New York, so I'm really excited about it. So we'll see. We'll see. I like them both. They're both of them are really right there.
0: No, I love tennis. I grew up playing tennis. I love tennis. As a Southern California guy, one of my best buddies when I was in Santa Barbara, he and I played tennis all together. And when he picked up a golf club, I never saw him pick up a tennis racket ever again, man. I lost that guy to golf. But that's why I ask you, which one's better?
1: Oh, they're I do them both. We're athletes. That's the thing. We're athletes.
0: Golf is much harder than tennis. Agree?
1: Boy, you better have that cardio. You better have that cardio.
0: I had the cardio. I thought tennis was way easier for me than golf. Way easier than I thought for me. But you are an athlete and a major leaguer. Yonder Alonso joining us. Yonder, still good to get caught up with you, man. Really appreciate you.
1: Likewise.
0: The friendship. Great to see you, man. Thank you very much.
1: Thank you. Likewise.
0: Okay. Yonder Alonso joining us. It's a fun conversation. Covered a lot of ground there. And I love the way he broke that down as a former athlete. Like he said, that there's just so much stress. And the way he laid that out, it was always there. College, pros, whatever team, always looking over my back. When it was finally over, I'm like, all right, I can exhale. I don't need to be in perfect physical shape. I think I'm going to have a little fun. And I'm going to eat what I want. And his wife said, all right, vacation's over. It's been 3 years. And then he went to work. He looks like a million. Really good stuff. All right, when we come back, maybe some reaction to what V did. A lot of the reaction is, we are all worse for that, V. Thank you so little. And I've got more topics to get to also. And again, I've got a podcast that's going to go out after the program, a little bit later on today, a really good podcast. I know because I've already put it together. Seth Wickersham, you're going to want to see that and hear that. And a reinvention project pod. Those of you that like that space, that like that podcast, have been asking, when's it coming back? This week. My guest is Daryl Strawberry. So, big week here in the jungle. If you ride, right, Albie? You already know this. It only takes a second for things to go wrong out there. What a lot of riders don't realize is, it only takes that one drink to change your whole life. Alcohol slows your reaction time, throws off your balance, and gives you a false sense of confidence. 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
1: Niners on three. One, two, three!
0: We are the sports leader.
7: Day one.
8: Sure.
7: I wasn't angry about it.
8: Okay.
7: If I messed up my shoes on day one,
8: you're angry about it.
7: Oh my goodness!
2: So you're just gonna bring up traumatic memories for me, huh, Harry?
8: Apparently,
2: because that's exactly what happened to me on my first day of high school.
8: Oh yeah,
2: I was walking to the school bus.
8: Uh-huh.
2: It had rained the night before,
8: right.
2: So it was like a little puddle. So I tried to jump over the puddle,
8: but you missed.
2: The process, I jumped over the puddle. I cleared the puddle,
8: okay.
2: But I landed in some mud.
8: Ooh.
2: So I had mud splashed up on my new Air Penny twos.
8: Mm.
2: So the whole ride on the first day of school, like this is first day of high school, it's big time. I'm big time now. First day of high school,
8: yeah.
2: I'm sitting there the whole time on the bus just thinking about how muddy my sneakers are.
8: Yeah.
2: So I spent the better part of the first 10 minutes of high school in the bathroom cleaning off my new sneakers on the first day of high school.
8: You were the epitome of look before you jump, and you did not. You should have been able to see that mud was on the other side of that puddle. Well, you didn't have to sway me, because that's going to be number one. But HD, you already swayed my daughter, Brianna. She just texted me saying, tell Harry, give me two pair. I need two pair stomping to my Air Force One. So based on that, kicks, new sneakers,
7: yes,
8: number
7: sir.
8: One in the list of the thing we associate most with going back to school.
0: Number two.
8: E-Dog, what's number two on your list?
9: Yeah, the sneakers are very important, too, because you got to figure out what hat you're going to wear with it. It depends on what the bottom is. I used to work at Lids, okay? So we had people coming in.
8: Look at
9: you. I want the gray bottoms.
8: Yeah.
9: I want the black bottom of the hat. Like,
8: yeah.
9: That's
8: good call.
9: Does start at the kicks.
8: Good call. You're right.
9: My number two is kind of an extension of my number one, because the reason why I was smelling that morning dew fresh every morning.
8: Please stop.
9: Was
8: just
9: because
8: Harry more ammo.
9: Was because that's when practice started. I was playing volleyball, and so we had to get up early to go to practice, and that was when practice starts, when football season starts, when you're starting to go to practice,
8: sure.
9: That's back to school. Football's coming back, that's back to school.
8: Okay, so football, right? Sports, is that what we're doing?
9: Sports, but, you know, football.
8: Okay.
7: You played volleyball in high school?
9: I did play volleyball in high school,
7: Did y'all have to...
9: We weren't wearing spandex, okay? We weren't wearing spandex.
8: Thank you.
9: No, that's what you're thinking.
7: I'm not laughing at you playing volleyball because, like, volleyball is a terrific sport.
8: Exactly.
7: I'm just trying to figure out, like, because I'm so used to seeing, like, beach volleyball.
8: And women.
7: Like, for men.
8: Yeah. Mm-hmm.
7: So, like, regular volleyball for men, like, what's the attire?
9: It's like basketball. Attire. I would say it's a little bit more snug on the top.
8: Right.
9: The jersey's a little bit more kind
7: but not
9: of like,
7: snug on the bottom.
9: But just not snug on the bottom. No, not at all.
8: And a grateful. And
9: I mean, I know the ladies wanted it, but,
8: yeah, but still,
9: they wanted it to be snug on the bottom. But that's baseball.
8: But a grateful Freddie Harry is thankful that we're going to put that visual out of our minds as far as that goes. Shannon Penn, number two, the thing you associate most with going back to school.
2: Oh, yeah. Number two is absolutely the rest of the outfit.
8: Mm-hmm.
2: Like the rest of the outfit.
8: Yeah.
2: Like you had to pull it all together.
8: Mm-hmm.
2: If I mentioned sneakers as my number one, the rest of the outfit. And not just having the outfit. I had the outfit laid out.
8: The night before.
2: No. Not just the night before.
8: Really?
2: I had the outfit laid out the entire weekend.
8: What?
2: I had the thing ironed. I had the thing starched, laid out. I was laid on the bed. I even had my new socks. I had the socks. I had the undershirt. We call it something else. I had that laid out as well. I had the underwear. I had the whole fit, my belt. Tank top, as you mentioned, thanks, Harry.
8: Wow.
2: I had the whole thing just laying next to me in the bed with the sneakers at the bottom. And I would walk past it. I would even look.
8: Wow.
2: The whole fit. Number two for me.
8: That's number two for me. The whole outfit. No doubt about that. HD, what about you?
7: So the same thing, the outfit. And I used to rock headbands back in the day. So not only would I have my outfit, my socks and all that stuff ironed. Mm-hmm. Freddie, you know how we are, man. We still iron to this day.
8: Absolutely.
7: Take clothes out the cleaners. I'm going to starch them, iron them. After they come out the cleaners.
8: No doubt.
7: That's just how we are.
8: No doubt.
7: But, man, I had that headband. I would iron that headband on the outside. I turn it inside out. I iron that headband.
8: Yeah.
7: And I'll rock that as well. You go back and look at some of my old pictures. Go on my Facebook page.
8: Please go on his Facebook page.
7: And look at some of my old pictures from college and high school.
8: Mm-hmm.
7: You're going to see me rocking that headband.
8: In his Jabot jeans. With no doubt about that, with the headband.
7: That's right.
8: So outfit, that is number two on our list of things we associate most with going back to school. Part of the Freddie Harris Selection Committee.

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0: 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The roundtable begins at noon, followed by Copes and JD with 49ers pregame at 2:30.
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1: Niners on three. One, two, three!
0: We are the sports leader.
7: And put their foot down because basically everyone is going to laugh at the NCAA when they try to do it.
8: And that's exactly what I'm glad you mentioned that. Lane Kiffin can talk about this is not right, relatively speaking, for a guy making a boatload of money to coach college football and has a close to $50 million roster to win football games at LSU in his first year down in the Bayou with those Bengals, with those Tigers. But they've run into a building block because Greg Sankey of the SEC, the Big Ten, and the Big 12 are not having it. They basically said, injunction my behind. This is what we're going to do for the best part for our conference. We're not even thinking about anything else. If you want to try to bring an injunction, we got enough bleep you money, and we're going to say bleep you when it's all said and done. Don't be surprised. I don't know what's next for LSU. I can tell what the SEC has told what's going to be next. You're not going to do that. You got enough guys in your roster. You should go out there and don't lose to Clemson open today, Lane Kiffin. After all the dust you done kicked up by leaving Ole Miss to go to LSU and now doing this, go out there and lose to Dabo Sweeney and Clemson and see exactly how those judges who are in your favor trying to grant injunctions to help you will turn on you if you lose opening day in Death Valley.
7: Let me take it a step further. You mess around and lose to Dabo Sweeney at home opening weekend, and then a few weeks later, you lose down in Oxford, Mississippi to the team that you left.
8: Yeah, people can say all they want that. Okay,
7: the Paul Feinbaum show.
8: Oh my God! It may be like that anyway. No matter what happens that Monday, that Labor Day after what happens on Saturday involving LSU and Clemson, but the Big Ten with Tony Petitti and the SEC with Greg Sankey, they're like, no, we're the real bullies on the block. We don't care who you think you are, Lane Kiffin. We don't care what kind of judges you know are in your pocket or in your favor. We're not doing that.
7: And shout out to them though, Freddie, for you know, jumping everything off, setting the standard on when you believe in something and what's you don't feel like something should occur.
8: Yeah.
7: When it comes to college football and stepping up and being the first to actually do it and say and give parameters on what you're not going to allow when it comes to your conference in the Big Ten.
8: I know it's not a coincidence. I don't believe in coincidences. Maybe it is. But I also find it very interesting that after the Big Ten did that yesterday, guess who got a 5-year extension today?
7: Tony Petitti.
8: At the state's commissioner of Big Ten. You know why?
7: Thank you for being a leader.
8: Thank you for your service. Thank you for bringing us all this money. And let it be known, this is our sport when it comes to administrative duties. It ain't going to be the players outside of NIL and transfer portal. And it ain't going to be guys like Lane Kiffin think they can rogue their way and get away with what they believe is right for their team, even against the system when it comes to college football. He is Harry Douglas and Freddie Coleman. Thanks for joining us on the Wednesday Groove-a-thon edition. When it comes to Freddie and Harry, real quick, I got to throw this at you real quick, HD. Mm-hmm. When it comes to not being over, and I thought Heather Dinich, ESPN Cosmo reporter, when she was on game night last night, she says this is what's next to those players who may look at this and see what is happening and potential more injunctions could be coming down the pike. This could be the end result when it's all said and done.
9: I would expect their attorneys to fight this. Our colleague Pete Thamel got a quote from attorney Ryan Downton, who represents clients that are impacted by this ruling. And the attorney said, quote, "It's cartel-like conduct when NCAA conferences attempt to create their own spur-of-the-moment rules in response to courts enjoining those same rules at the NCAA level." So, like I said, the one thing that we can be sure of is this is going to continue in the court level.
8: So let me get this straight.
7: Cartel-like? Yeah. Oh, my gosh. Yeah.
8: So let me get this straight. You're trying to accuse the SEC and the Big Ten of doing something, a knee-jerk reaction, but you failed to think about that because that's what a judge did with an injunction? If that's not knee-jerk to help out LSU or what a Lubbock, Texas judge

0: tried to do to help out Texas Tech. Come on, dude. That's great lawyering. Great lawyering. Well done by that client's lawyer to put that out there. But don't play fast and loose with infactuals, which is what that person is trying to do.
1: Here's another piece to it, right? Like, you know, how many of these local judges have a relationship with, you know, officials and, you know, love Lane Kiffin to the nth degree? And because of that, they're making these rulings and have ties to these universities. That's a piece of it that I don't think people are bringing up enough.
0: Be careful who you lie down with.
1: That's in the good book.
0: This PSA from brothers Coleman and Douglas. Be careful who you get involved with because you think it's going to be beneficial to your reputation and beneficial to your pocket. Because there's only going to be one person left standing. It's going to be the guy or the person you decide to bring ties to that may wind up getting off scot-free. And you're left with all the dirt. Remember, you've been warned. It's the Wednesday Groove-a-thon known as Freddie and Harry, presented by Progressive Insurance. Round out your protection with life, phone, and definitely pet health insurance. So we go from college football and that mess to the mess that has been the Cincinnati Bengals to start the season. Why would they use the word manifest to make sure that this year will not be like the last 3 years? 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